0: Smashing Pumpkins on 103.7 KNRQ. Hello and happy Monday to you. The happiest part about it is it's pretty much over by now.
1: Yes, we are done with it.
0: It's now past 5 o'clock, but hello and happy Monday. Welcome to the Icky Life. I am your host, Icky, broadcasting from Eugene, Oregon. Happy to be here. Grateful to have you with me. Grateful to have JP in studio as well, who finished his second 5K of the year on Saturday morning. It was a very, very active, like, 36 hours to start off my weekend and then followed by absolutely nothing.
1: Yeah, I'll agree with that. Lots of work to do on, like, Thursday, Fridays, and then the run on Saturday.
0: Yes.
1: And then nothing Saturday afternoon and Sunday.
0: Busy Thursday night with Frostbird Thursday, then the very, very busy night on Friday with the football game and just nonstop touchdowns. 12.
1: Yes.
0: 12 touchdowns happened in Austin. None of them were for the opposing team on Friday night. And it just, the energy under the lights at a night game at Austin's just different.
1: It is. It's special.
0: Especially for a game where all the students aren't quite back yet. We're coming off of a loss. Some of the air is deflated out of our system. But a lot of people weren't sure it was going to sell out. That place was packed.
1: Yes.
0: And full of energy. So thank you, Duck fans, for coming out and representing. But yeah, JP did finish his 5K on Saturday morning. I'm the idiot that was at Austin until midnight, then decided to go to a couple of buddies' tailgates, and then realized, oh, I got to race in the morning and go home. So it was an early rise for me, but you did it.
1: Yep, and I did it.
0: Your wife did it as well.
1: She did.
0: So congratulations to both of you. I'm sorry to you for forcing you into that, but not really all that sorry, because you did say at the end that you're happy you did it.
1: Yes, I was happy that I did it. There was a certain sense of accomplishment that came with finishing that I just enjoyed.
0: Well, we'll see if we can talk him into doing another one before the year's over.
1: Well, I doubt
0: that. Go with the rule of threes. I'll give you some time. So until your legs aren't dying anymore.
1: Forget about it.
0: Then I'll bring it back up. We'll talk about it then. Maybe some, like, a turkey trot or something in the future. But for now, we'll just move on. We'll get someone qualified for this trip to go see Metallica and Limp Bizkit down in San Diego here in just a few minutes. But first, this is Green Day. It's called Minority. It's right here on 103.7 KNRQ, where you're listening to the Icky Life.

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0: looking at a decent week of weather ahead of us right now. I mean, it's not, it's going to decline a little bit.
1: Yeah.
0: Just
1: but crap. That's the weekend's problem. Nice. We'll worry about that in a few days.
0: That's future us's issue. But, you know, this weekend you might want to plan on it being a little wetter than it has been in recent times. But for now, looks great. We are giving away, we're trying our very best to give away a trip to go down to San Diego and see Metallica and Limp Bizkit play together.
1: And what's going to be just a phenomenal show in an amazing setting.
0: Yeah.
1: Who doesn't want to be in the glorious city of San Diego, get to chill on the beach during the day?
0: We keep saying it wrong. It's San Diego, but that's okay. Metallica.
1: All right, Anchorman.
0: Metallica and Limp Bizkit both are guaranteed great shows. When they play together, you're also probably going to see some fun cameos and stuff like that.
1: Sure.
0: As well. When I saw the two of them together, Lars came out and did Welcome Home Sanitarium with Fred singing it, and it was sick. So I want this for you. Let's get you qualified right now. We're going to fly you and a friend down there, give you a place to stay, and give you tickets in the snake pit for the show so you can be as close as possible to these guys when the show goes down. So here is your last national text code of the day here on a Monday. Send the word PAST, P-A-S-T, PAST, to the number 95819. That will get you qualified for this trip with more chances to come throughout the week. Get your name in there as many times as you can. This is going to be an incredible freaking show. Right now, it's KG Elephant. It's called Beaches in Tennessee, right here on KNR.

0: question for you. Sure. If you get a text message from someone you don't know, do you respond or do you just let it die?
1: Depends on the message.
0: Okay.
1: I guess if I can tell that it's like an obvious like spam message or, you know, I'll probably ignore it. But there has been times where I've struck up random conversations with strangers because they accidentally, you know,
0: I get you on the spam thing. But if it looks like it's an actual human being just reaching out for someone, I'm going to be like, hey, wrong number, man. Sorry. Or something like that. Just because, you know, they might actually be trying to contact us. You know, an important thing is happening there. It's kind of cold-blooded. It just, they'll figure it out.
1: Yeah, I'm not going to respond.
0: Just that's what happened to me today and has been happening to me for the last year and a half, where I have been thinking I have been texting my teenage niece for a year and a half.
1: Oh.
0: And she was just a teenager and didn't get back to me. I'm an uncle. I live 100 miles away. She might not give a crap. Who knows? Turns out, just some old dude that never responded. And today, because she's about to leave for college in the morning, I was trying to get a hold of her, called her three times. On the third attempt, he picks up and just goes, wrong number. Hangs up. So I call my sister. I'm like, hey, I'm calling this number. What is that's not the right number, is it? She's like, no. I'm like, that's why she's not heard from me in a year and a half. Great, cool. Give me the real number. So that.
1: How far off was your number?
0: No, nowhere close.
1: Oh, so it was way off.
0: It wasn't like I typed in the wrong thing. I clearly just say, like, I don't know how that happened, but I remember when they switched over to a new carrier and she had a new number years ago. And I'm like, send it to me. Screwed that up somehow, probably on me. But she is going to, and this hurts to say out loud, she's going to be a Husky as of tomorrow.
1: Oh, well, congratulations.
0: Huge congratulations. She's going to be in the medical field. Sure. It's the school she should be going to. She also lives in Washington, so it's going to save a ton of money. But, we had to draw up a contract of when it's allowed for me to crap talk, and it's only on game day. Other than that,
1: like in her press Saturday or just day a year?
0: When the Ducks and the Huskies, and I'm not allowed to call them that either, the Ducks and the Huskies go head-to-head, that's the only day I'm allowed to truly crap talk. Other than that, I've got to be somewhat civil about it.
1: That'll be November 28th this year.
0: There's also basketball and volleyball, and there's other opportunities. So don't minimize these opportunities in my life. So don't worry about that. I'll figure it out. But I am very proud of her. She's one of those people that she would be president someday if that job still required intelligence or decency. She's above that now. But I'm happy for her. I'm happy for anyone else that's about to go to college, because this is the week that the new Ducks are going to be moving in to the dorms and all the kind of stuff.
1: Ah, yes.
0: I know that our neighborhood has been swarmed with U-Hauls over the last week or so.
1: Yeah, just wait till this week. Unpack the Quack is a serious event all throughout town. It's like this downtown, too, but in the campus area.
0: Yes.
1: But yeah, you're about to see some real
0: the building I'm in is slightly removed from most

0: En garde!
1: Fencing is taking the nation by storm. 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
2: They probably have no right being behind the wheel of something 22 feet long.
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2: Yeah.
3: You're going to lose a mirror.
2: Just pull them in. Avoid campus if at all possible. And this week, we are going to be slightly removed from campus for our big party on Friday for Frostbrood Friday.
3: Yes.
2: We'll be at the graduate. So hopefully that's far enough to avoid the madness, especially with that construction on Franklin. So avoid that if you can by coming over to see us on Friday night, 6 to 8 o'clock at the graduate for a chance to win duck tickets to the next home game, Coors Light swag, well, probably some VIP party passes, you know, the whole shindig. So come down and join us for another party this Friday and just, yeah, watch where you're going. For A, for parking reasons, and B, for just overall congestion. It's going to be weird.

0: That was Joyce Manor. It's called I Used to Go to This Bar here in 103.7 KNRQ. My name is Icky, JP in studio as well, but it is time for us to take off for the day.
1: Yeah, let's wrap it up.
0: Are you doing anything fun tonight?
1: No.
0: Me neither, and I'm very excited about it. Nothing. Actually, that's not true. I got to do adulting crap. So the opposite of fun. It's time to...
1: Yeah, that doesn't sound fun at all.
0: Mm-mm. No, and I'm like going deep tonight, like mopping and stuff. So, yeah.
1: Yeah, no, today's going to be a sit on the couch tonight and watch some TV, cook something for dinner, I'm sure.
0: Do you have access to Monday Night Football? I mean, it's happening right now.
1: Yes. Wait, ESPN, no.
0: No, yeah, me neither.
1: Yeah.
0: No, I have to go to
1: there
0: a bar.
1: There will be no Monday Night Football.
0: I'd have to go to a bar to do that, and I don't really want to do that. It's probably a bad idea. So I'll stick to the, you know, trying to get things done. We'll see how successful I truly am. But tomorrow, we are going to continue getting you qualified for that trip to go see Metallica and Limp Bizkit down in San Diego. So listen for those national text codes. Get in there as many times as you can. They happen randomly throughout the day. 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But for now, let's get out.
1: Yeah.
0: We'll see you
1: tomorrow.
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4: I don't know why somebody would decide to actually write this article and publish it, because this feels like unnecessary hot dog slander.
5: What's that, Dave?
4: They came out and they're like, hot dogs aren't terrible for you, but they aren't necessarily good. And then started to go through all of the reasons why hot dogs are not good for you. And of course, what it comes down to is the processed meat, which of course can lead to things like cardiovascular disease and colon cancer and yada, yada, yada, yada.
6: Yeah.
4: I mean, look, they're hot dogs. Does anyone think this is health food? No, of course not. But hot dogs are delicious.
5: America, baby.
4: Probably one of the easiest things to make that is as good as it is. I mean, I think about with my kids, because they love hot dogs. If they want hot dogs for dinner,
5: done.
4: That's the easiest thing to make in the entire world, because the buns are sitting there ready. You put the hot dogs in the microwave or you put them in the air fryer for a little bit of time.
6: You air fry hot dogs?
4: Oh, yeah. You've ever air fried a hot dog?
5: I've never air fried a hot dog.
6: I bet that's bomb,
4: It's really good.
6: Wait, hold on, though, because you know whenever you go a little too far in the microwave and it explodes.
4: Doesn't happen in the air fryer.
6: Really?
5: They just get a little too crispy?
4: They just start to get a little crispier, but yeah. Huh. It kind of creates that little crunch on the outside
6: of the shell. Like the part of whenever they're grilled and you get that crunch. So it's kind of like a faux grilling experience.
4: Yeah.
6: Oh, hell yeah, brother. Mm-hmm. You just opened up a door for me.
4: And that's the thing, is like hot dogs, again, no one thinks they're health food, but as far as like how bad they are for you, I'll take my chances.
6: I mean, I do way worse to my body. Let's be completely real.
4: Absolutely.
6: Like, I'm drinking an Alani at 4 a.m. to start my day. I'm not worried about a hot dog, dude. I've done coke in Vegas. I'm not worried about a hot dog, dude.
5: Right.
6: Like, in the bathrooms of the club, I am invincible to a dog, let me tell you.
4: The two joys in life, cocaine in a Vegas bathroom and hot dogs.
6: I'm choosing
4: between those two.
5: Or just combine them both for a real good time.
4: Yeah. You know, I'm not sure about that, man.
5: You're not doing a little, the hot dog's perfect place to set up a line.
4: Could you do a line off of the hot dog?
6: Off the line that busts. Yeah.
4: If it's perfectly grilled, you know, it's got the little groove in it, you just put your coke right in there.
5: Pro tip.
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2: Don is joining us today to talk with Mahoney about McDonald's. You've called the right place, my friend.
3: I hope, man. I'm very sad. I went to McDonald's a couple days ago, and maybe you knew this, and maybe you talked about it, and I didn't hear it. But the fried pies are gone again.
4: Yeah, it's been a couple of weeks, unfortunately, depending on the location.
2: Mahoney did have several days of mourning. He floated a little apple pie out onto a wooden raft into the lake and shot a flaming arrow at it.
4: I will say this. I think they replaced those with the spicy chicken nuggets that they're out promoting right now. And they are not nearly as good as the fried apple pie.
5: So what did you get instead? Did you leave? Did you say, no, McDonald's?
3: No. And see, that's the bad part. Is I got the pies and took them home, and I ate my McGriddle, and I whipped out my pie, and it was the wrong pie. I thought I was going to die.
5: You got that strudel pie, huh?
4: Yeah.
3: I did. I got the strudel pie, and those pies suck.
4: They gave us a taste of nostalgia, and now they expect us to go back to this dystopian era pie? Hell no.
5: I'm not trying to go against you here. Bro, I like the strudel pies.
3: Whataburger sells the fried ones.
4: Do they?
3: The same fried apple pie. You can get them at Whataburger.
2: Well. Don with the inside info.
5: Both are on the left, though, Mahoney. You're never going to go.
2: Worth traveling for. Hey, Don, thanks for the call today, man. Appreciate
4: the info, brother.
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2: You may not even have known that the Emmys took place because there's just so many award shows and network TV isn't what it used to be. But there was some really great moments at the Emmys this year, including this one. John Mulaney, who is a very funny comedian. If you're not familiar with him, he's worth checking out. He's been a hilarious writer for years, but his stand-up, one of your favorites, Mahoney.
3: Oh, absolutely. You know, he's got like three all-time classics, and he, you know, famously went away to rehab.
2: Because he was doing a whole bunch of cocaine.
3: Yeah, and his comeback special after that was raw and amazing as well. I love seeing it, and him at the Emmys, this was perfection.
2: He was presenting the award for Best Leading Actor in a Drama Series.
4: This is the best part of the night. Lead actor in a drama. This award is for the guys. Just men being men. Finally, something for the fellas. And what a crop of prom kings we have. They're not soft like the dad on Bluey, no. Guy's a joke. Since the creation of television, men have been historically unrepresented. For the first 3 years TV existed, there were no men on it. It was just beauty contests and children talking to hand puppets until the early 60s, until a man walked out and said, enough. My name is Fonzie and the president's been shot. But let's talk about these bros tonight. These sweat hogs. Some of the men in this category do method acting and some do regular, less annoying acting. But no matter what, when these fellas hit their mark, they know all their lines. Why? Because they started looking at their sides earlier that morning. These men give it all in every single take, unless the coverage is on the other actor and then they might bounce early, but that's okay. And they can play anything, these nominees, not just doctors. They can play a cop or an FBI agent or a secret agent. And then that's it. No other examples. I believe it was DJ Khaled who said, real men don't go down on their wives. But these nominees know that that is BS. They know there's often less pressure on them if they do that first.
5: Hilarious.
2: Excellent. 10 out of 10.
5: So you can kind of tell with this monologue. I mean, one of the things that I don't think you mentioned earlier, Dave, is that he was part of like the SNL writing crew when it was like goaded.
2: In his heyday.
5: Yeah,
2: absolutely.
5: Yeah. So, I mean, you can definitely tell he's got some writing chops in there.
2: Another really great moment was Marcelo Hernandez. If you're not familiar with him, he's on Saturday Night Live. He's actually, you know, done a Netflix special. He's kind of all over the place right now.
5: He just did a movie with Kevin Hart on Netflix.
2: But he got up and was kind of a bit of a fanboy.
6: It's an honor for me to be here. It's my first time at the Emmys. And I get to present. So I just want to take this opportunity to say hi to a few people I might not be able to say hi to later. I don't know what parties I've been invited to, and I don't know what parties you have been invited to. So just very quickly, I would like to say hello to Harrison Ford. You are a legend, man, and a real inspiration to me, and I would like to invite you to have dinner at my house. Yes, no pressure. I want to say hi to Zendaya. Hi. You're a beast and you're amazing. And I saw you and I wanted to play it cool. And I've decided I can do that. So I would like to invite you and a Spider-Man to have dinner at my house. I would also like to say hello to Oscar Isaac. Oscar, you are so good in beef, man. And you are also Hernandez, like I am. So we could be cousins. You never know. And I will see you at Christmas. I will cook you whatever you want. And lastly, I want to say hello to Matthew McConaughey. When I was younger, my tia Michichi, my Cuban tia Michichi, she said, Marcelo, if you're working very hard, one day you can hang it out with Matthew McConaughey first.
3: Okay.
5: Oh my God. He is also so handsome. He's so funny and so handsome. Big fan of Marcello.
2: Speaking of Matthew McConaughey, him and Woody Harrelson got up. They've got a new Apple TV Plus series called Brothers, and they decided they were going to get up and address the rumor that Woody Harrelson's dad had the adult relations with Matthew McConaughey's mom.
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0: Clear to me, dude.
1: Dude, people meet, all right? People know each other. I know lots of people. Doesn't mean I've slept with all of them.
0: Yeah, well, the emphasis was on new, like she knew, like they were doing the horizontal bebop.
1: All right, that's a pretty big leap for you to believe that your dad and my mom actually shagged, buddy.
0: Well, no, I don't think so. The way she said new definitely meant they conceived you
1: right
0: together.
1: Okay, and that's what you're saying is your proof and the reason you know this to be true.
0: Time's still a flat circle for you, ain't it?
1: Just as flat, just a little more round, but.
2: So Matthew McConaughey was on a late night show recently. Who cares who it was? But he was talking about how, you know, Woody Harrelson is actually really excited to be thinking about like, hey, like, dude, why won't you just go get the DNA test? Like, we could be brothers. Like, yeah. And he's like, well, you're gaining a brother and I'm losing disrespect for my mother in the process.
3: Dave and Mahoney. Dave and Mahoney. 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
1: How big can a beaver get?
2: Well, let me do some Googling, Audrey.
1: It has nothing to do with the amount of partners that beaver has had.
0: Dave and Mahoney.
3: He told doctors that he had accidentally slipped and fell, and when he did, a live eel had gone up his butt.
2: What?
1: I've been horny, and I have holes. Never have I ever.
2: Same.
0: And Mahoney.
2: You guys aren't going to like my take on this. It's not for me, but I don't believe that marrying your first cousin should be illegal. There should be laws. Implicitly, you can't have kids with anybody related to. Full stop. But first cousin marriage, eh.
0: And now, this is Dave and Mahoney.
3: Hello, friends, and thank you for joining us on this Tuesday. Got some good news and some bad news to kick things off today. What would you like first, there, Mahoney?
2: Dave, why don't we start today's show with some bad news?
3: Yeah, some bad news. Little oopsie here by the old fertility clinic. There is a couple out of North Florida, Natalie and Joshua Strong, and they are suing a Jacksonville fertility clinic. The couple had their daughter last year after undergoing two rounds of IVF. And Mahoney, that's something that you and your wife went through. Certainly not an easy process.
2: Not
3: a cheap process either.
2: No, it is not.
3: Very expensive. They became a little suspicious after their daughter's blood type showed as B positive, while both parents have negative blood types. They're like, that's strange.
1: And those don't calculate to exist, right? Like, to be positive,
2: yeah,
1: I guess.
2: They can figure that out pretty easy. It's like eye color, too.
1: Oh, okay.
3: They did a DNA test on the child. And old dad, not the dad.
2: I don't know how this happens.
3: We
2: the process that we went through, my wife and I saw this story yesterday, and we were talking about it, and we're like, the amount of paperwork, the amount of double, triple, quadruple checking that you had to do at every single stage along the way was like
1: insane.
2: Insanity almost.
1: So do you think that because there's so much paperwork that they're protected, the fertility clinic is protected underneath instances like this? Like,
2: no, because it's the paperwork is not like there's things that you sign, but if you're talking about like malfeasance and stuff, this is what that sounds like to me, how this happened, because otherwise, like, again, you're
1: some,
2: talking
1: like creepy doctor, like,
3: yeah, we've heard those stories before, haven't we? Like some god complex of some doctor out there who just wants to repopulate the earth with his seed.
2: And that's why I went to a woman.
3: Smart.
1: The couple
3: says that they negligently used some other man's sperm, and they're obviously trying to figure out who that is for future medical things. But they're suing them as well, because they're obviously distressed.
2: Because you've already been through so much.
3: Yeah.
2: And then my heart breaks for them.
1: Like, do you think do you like the kid a little less?
3: I do.
2: I don't think so.
3: I mean, they didn't say that, and I wouldn't say that either.
1: I just wonder. Listen, I'm just asking. I'm just asking some questions here as a journalist.
3: A little less. 30% less.
1: Or whatever.
3: Yeah.
1: 50%.
3: Yeah.
1: Some other guy.
3: Some good news today as well. Toys R Us, not dead yet. They're going to open 120 new standalone stores during the 2026 holiday season.
1: They tried this
3: already. Yeah. Well, but they weren't standalone stores, right? Because they had, most of them were like inside of Macy's.
1: So what are we
3: Macy's
1: turning into, like a Halloween, spirit of Halloween?
2: For Christmas?
1: Pop-ups?
3: Pretty much, yeah. Yeah, that's what it sounds like.
1: Okay. The Spirit of Halloween own Toys R Us kind of would not be shocked. They just bought Hot Topic, so they got the money.
3: But guys, they have a bulletproof plan here. The locations are going to feature creator studios for influencers, toy companies, and creators to produce content.
1: Great. 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
3: products and host events.
1: Oh, my God.
3: Come mingle with the influencers.
1: Blech. No, those are going to be children influencers.
2: I think they may be aiming for people like Dave and my, our age.
3: The nostalgia.
2: But do we, like, okay, I have some nostalgia about Toys R Us, but for the fact of the matter, we didn't have the kind of money to go to Toys R Us all that much.
3: I remember walking in there one time, I think with like an aunt or an uncle or something, and I was just like, I can't afford any of this stuff.
2: Right. Like, we ended up going over to KB Toys and getting the stuff on discount.
3: And then my last memory of Toys R Us is when they were going through, the downturn, if you will.
2: Yeah.
3: And I just remember going into Toys R Us and I was like, this is sad.
2: It felt like a bombed out Walmart.
3: Yeah.
2: That hadn't been restocked in 10 years.
1: Uh-huh. If I close my eyes, I can actually barely remember what it even looks like on the inside.
3: All I really
1: of a
3: remember
1: Toys R Us.
3: Like
1: are there like stuffed animals?
3: Jeffrey the Giraffe.
1: Yeah, everywhere with his big old googly head. So, but I mean, what was like, what, how did you even make
3: related,
1: any money?
3: Related here, Jeffrey the giraffe, actually the biological father of that first kid.
2: See, I thought that, you know, the Macy's pop-ups were the...
1: You're so dumb.
3: He's super horny. He's got extra time.
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0: This is Dave and Mahoney.
1: So, Audrey, over the weekend, your Cats got a big win over Texas A&M.
2: What the hell?
1: I know. It's like the first time in, what, decades since they've gotten a win over Texas A&M?
2: I don't even know about Texas A&M. We'll say probably decades, but, I mean, it's been a minute since we've had a win. I mean, like, this prolific.
3: I thought it was like 70 years or something like that.
2: I mean, maybe ever. I mean, this was a huge upset to the point where, I mean, for those who know, you know, whenever you get a big win like this.
1: Prior to the matchup, they had not beat Texas A&M since October 4th, 1952.
2: So, wow.
3: Before my parents were born.
1: 52?
2: Absolutely insane. So they ended up burning some couches in the process. Yeah. And I was thinking, man, behave. Because one of the things, whenever you go to a school that's a dynasty school, even though we're not great at football, there's a certain behavior that you have to kind of like uphold. And one of the things that you always ask, or we always say, is act like you've been here. But none of us have been here. None of us have been.
1: Not since 52,
2: Texas
1: man.
2: A&M.
3: None of their parents had been there. Maybe their grandparents.
2: So maybe okay. I'll have a little leniency on the couch burning then.
1: It was a 74-year drought. Unreal.
2: Wow, woo! Insane.
1: But
2: man.
1: Yeah, it did strike me as kind of strange to see couches burning
2: for a 9-team.
1: I mean. Only a couple of weeks into the season, and it was still daytime. Like,
2: but
1: it was still light out.
3: You can't set a couch on fire when the sun's out.
1: When the sun's up.
2: This is the thing, though. So you think of it, like, from that perspective, right? Because whenever you're talking about a historically really great team, that's just not Kentucky. I love my Cats. It's just not us as far as football's concerned, okay?
1: Right. Yeah.
2: So this
1: basketball
2: might be sport. Our...
1: this is it. This was the national championship.
2: Baby.
1: This is it.
2: Burn the couches.
1: Lean in.
2: And I will say this. If we continue on, there will be more couches.
1: We've already set
2: the fire. The flame will keep burning.
1: Do you have to bring out like a new sacrificial couch? So
2: yes.
1: You have one that's
2: as a person who has been there whenever we have won national championships, there are always more couches.
1: One couch gets burned and then the next one has to come
2: out. And
1: when
2: the couches don't come, then the cars get flipped. And that does suck. Just stick to the couches.
1: Well, there's a story that has nothing to do with Kentucky, but there's a guy, he's 21 years old. He's out of St. Cloud, Florida. He actually pleaded guilty to disorderly conduct because he was celebrating when the New York Knicks won the championship, had the big comeback, the game four finals comeback, and the fans were, filling up all the streets in New York. There was video showing him, and, now that happened, obviously, several months ago. Now that all of the video evidence is being processed through, they're starting to charge some of these guys. He was jumping on the hood of a yellow taxi and smashing its windshield. And when questioned about it, he had an excuse. And Audrey, I'm curious if you would have any leniency if you were on this jury, considering, you do know a lot about burning couches and over-the-top celebrations.
2: Yes.
1: He said, I was just being a kid. It was my birthday, my 21st birthday. So I should be allowed to.
3: You know you can't do that, buddy.
2: He's got a pass.
1: It's his birthday.
2: It's his birthday.
1: It's his 21st birthday.
3: You should be drinking.
1: Smash a windshield. He probably was.
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1: but equally entertaining.
0: It's Pop Trash
1: on Dave and Mahoney.
2: Well, this is going to be wild. Netflix is launching a Stanford Prison Experiment show, which is an unscripted reality social experiment series inspired by the 1971 Stanford Prison Experiment.
3: Yeah, I don't like this.
2: It's premiere on October 21st, so it's going to be 6 episodes, each about 45 minutes long. The premise is 30 participants enter a real prison for 2 weeks and are randomly assigned to be either guards or prisoners. And the experiment examines how people respond to power, hierarchy, control, and assigned social roles. And it's going to be, I think, real interesting, considering that most people, when given power, handle it really poorly.
3: Yeah.
4: Terribly.
3: Yeah.
4: I mean, absolutely, possibly the worst way they could handle it, even if they get one sliver of power.
2: So some sad news over the weekend. News came out that Cindy Crawford's son has passed away at just 27 years old.
3: Insane.
2: So Presley Gerber, he was in a rehab facility, I guess. Obviously, you know, their daughter, Kai, has been very successful. Cindy and Randy Gerber, both incredibly successful. And it just kind of strikes me as one of those, like, kind of like rich slash famous kids who found himself struggling probably with substance abuse. And sadly, at 27 years old.
4: I remember when he got like a face tattoo, like, what was it, like 10 years, 10, 12 years ago? Something like that. Like, he was young and having trouble. But, you know, his last post was talking about going to get help and getting through this. And everybody from his family and his friends were all in his comments, you know, cheering him on, talking about how, you know, this is a huge step. I just wonder, how do you die at a rehab facility?
2: I don't know. I mean, it's possible because, you know, with rehab facilities, sometimes people sneak stuff in. And, you know, if you have an opportunity when you're trying to get clean, you know, maybe you OD on something.
3: I mean, he had to have been there for a minute and like maybe even, I mean, this is all speculation, but I mean, like, if somebody's coming in and bringing you stuff to the point where you're able to do this, I mean, it's giving like they need to sue that place then.
2: Yeah, it's just,
3: I mean,
2: so
3: it's
2: sad.
3: Absolutely devastating, man. And his sister just came out with a new project as well. So, you know, not trying to swing something this way, but I mean, she's kind of having her moment.
2: Yeah.
3: You know, and it sucks that she's having to deal with this right now from her brother. I mean, I can only imagine.
2: Javier Bardem, who I'm a huge fan of, has a new show coming to HBO. It's called The Spread. It's a new drama series, and he is not just going to star in it. He's also executive producing it. Series is set in Miami. It has to do with the high-stakes stock market world, and he's going to play a billionaire who leads a team navigating the stock market, and I think he's perfect for
4: Javier Bardem is one of those unsung actors. I mean, like, because you think about, like, Daniel Day-

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Hello, happy Tuesday, good morning. 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
1: 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So there was a guy in Los Angeles, 34 years old. His name is Matthew Ware. And he was arrested because there was somebody in a movie theater. It was an AMC theater in Burbank. It was about 5:30 p.m. back on September the 15th, about 40 minutes into a movie. And investigators allege that this guy, the 34-year-old, became upset because another patron was using a cell phone during the film. And I understand, like, if somebody's phone is really bright.
2: It's bright. The screens are bright now.
1: And especially if they're texting and don't have the audio off.
2: Or you're not in dark mode either. And even if you are in dark mode, it's still annoying.
1: But his response was to pepper spray the guy.
3: Nice. Solid move.
2: In a closed room.
3: Space. Yeah. Awesome. Really stupid. Really stupid. You're going to be, they can barely get the smell of ass out of those seats. It's going to be pepper spray city in there forever.
1: Yeah, a couple other people that were just, had nothing to do with any of this. They had to go to the hospital because they inhaled some of the pepper spray and experienced irritation. So a witness said that Ware pepper sprayed the guy and then ran out of the theater while several other patrons chased after him and then located him somewhere else in the theater complex.
3: Insane.
1: So the guy's on the run. Other people are chasing him.
3: Just from theater to theater.
1: Like you run into minions and just sit down real quickly.
3: So stupid.
1: Yeah, so the witnesses say that Ware appeared to indicate the other patron had, quote, got smart with him. Rather than, him being the instigator of it with the pepper spray, said that it was self-defense.
2: Okay, I'm sure that's what it was.
1: So you can't pepper spray somebody and get away with it.
2: Do we know what movie they were seeing, though?
1: Didn't list what movie they were seeing.
2: I mean, because what's been huge? Spider-Man? There's got to be a Spider-Man.
1: Odyssey, maybe?
2: Odyssey?
1: Yeah. I mean, because, that's a long movie. You're sitting down ready to go for 3 hours. The last thing you want to do is be annoyed by somebody for 3 full hours. It's possible. Did not list it. He was arrested, booked into the Burbank jail on suspicion of misdemeanor battery. Police did not give any additional details on the victim's condition or what immediately preceded the confrontation. I just feel bad for, the other random people.
2: I don't feel bad for the guy who got pepper sprayed originally, like the texter. I don't feel bad for him, but everybody else.
1: The other people who are
2: I'm just trying to enjoy some nachos. You ruin my movie nachos. I get why they chased after him.
3: It's actually more of like a movie appetizer. Nachos never last.
2: That's true. They never make it past the previews.
1: It was a Tuesday matinee. Come on, man.
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0: Mahoney present Are You Smarter Than a Community College Dropout?
1: Probably not.
2: Gabriella is joining us today to challenge Mahoney. And are you smarter than a community college dropout? One question for you, Gabriella, before we get going. How far did you get in school?
3: High school and a few community college classes.
2: Excellent.
4: Fellow community college dropout. I like it.
2: All right. So you guys are going to be asked the same six questions today. And Gabriella, you do get one pass. That counts as a correct answer. Feel free to use that whenever you want. Mahoney has just left the studio. He is going to a soundproof space where he cannot hear. I'm not going to give you the right answers until he comes back in and makes his guesses. Here we go with question number one. How long is a fortnight?
3: Oh, shoot. 2 weeks.
2: Question number two. What is the primary ingredient in traditional Japanese sake?
3: Rice.
2: Question number three. What color is a polar bear's skin?
3: I'm going to say black.
2: Question number four is multiple choice. What sport is known as the beautiful game? Is that tennis, baseball, golf, or soccer?
3: Tennis.
2: You are on question number four and you still have a pass. Just tossing that out there. But, stick with tennis if you want.
3: All right, I'll pass.
2: Oh, good use of your pass. What do you know? Question number five. What does the Latin phrase carpe diem mean?
3: Seize the day.
2: And final question for you. What is the capital of Spain?
3: Madrid.
2: All right. We'll see how Mahoney does as he re-enters the room right now. I will say this much. Mahoney and Gabriella did quite well. Let's see, Mahoney. Question number one for you. How long is a fortnight?
4: Fortnight. 14 days.
2: Yeah, 2 weeks. Both of you said 2 weeks. That is correct. Question number two. What is the primary ingredient in traditional Japanese sake?
4: Rice,
2: yeah. Both of you breathed a lot and then got it right.
4: We like to breathe, man. It's a part of the process.
2: Question number three. What color is a polar bear's skin?
4: Oh, I don't know if I've ever seen a
2: nude polar bear.
4: Yeah, I stopped subscribing to
2: onlybears.com.
4: Yeah. I'm going to pass.
2: Good use of your pass.
4: Pink?
2: No, it's black, and Gabriella got that right.
5: Their hair is translucent as well. Another fun fact.
2: Question number four, what sport is known as the beautiful game? Is that tennis,
4: soccer,
2: baseball, golf, or soccer? Soccer is correct. Both of you got that right. Gabriella wisely used her pass there. Question number five, what does the Latin phrase carpe diem mean?
4: Seize the day.
2: Seize the day is correct. Both of you got that right. And final question, it all comes down to this. She went 5 for 5 up to this point. You have gone 5 for 5 up to this point. What is the capital of Spain?
5: Must be said with the proper accent.
2: 5 seconds.
4: The capital of Spain is Barcelona.
2: Barcelona is right.
4: Is it Madrid?
2: It's Madrid. Gabriella got that right. Gabriella wins.
4: See, I don't like that Audrey said you had to say it with the proper accent. That's what made me think Barcelona. I feel like this is... That was
5: you would have gotten that,
4: cheating.
5: Huh?
4: I would have. I was going to go with Madrid. I was leaning towards Madrid until you said that.
5: I'm so sorry.
4: Yeah. You ruined my winning streak, Audrey.
5: I did it on purpose.
4: I feel like that's collusion. I feel like I won then. Sorry, no, Gabrielle.
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1: Growing up in Chicago, my Uncle Lou set the bar high. 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
1: Mahoney, easily one of the most monstrous things that you do in your relationship is to fart in bed.
2: Dave.
3: Pretty villainous.
2: Nature happens, and you know what?
1: No.
2: The way I look at it.
1: Close your butt.
2: As if that perfect. I had to get up and leave the room. I risk waking her and my baby, so.
1: You've woken her up with farts before. Just the smell of it.
3: The child.
2: If she had me on a healthier diet, this wouldn't be a problem.
1: Once again, literal gaslighting. So, this is where things could go, because you said that your wife gets so angry at you because she's resting. She's sleeping or close to it, and then you fart and just destroy her peace.
2: And then she will kick me to make sure that she knows that I'm in the doghouse at that point.
1: So this is where it could lead. There's a guy named Anthony Gordon, 32 years old. He was arrested in Florida, charged with domestic battery because him and his 45-year-old girlfriend got into an argument because he was farting in bed. So he farts in bed, and she hits him, and then he grabs her, and then she bites his finger, and then she spits on him, and then he gets arrested because he was choking her.
2: It's like, if you're at that level of hate for your significant other, y'all don't need to be sleeping in the same bed.
3: I feel like those are people who are, like, addicted just to be in an argument. Like, they just only want to be arguing, so this guy's just farting everywhere so that he can start an argument.
1: Well, and he's the younger man. He's 32, she's 45, you know? So she's got, you know, the young buck. You'd think he'd be able to control his bowels a little bit better, you know?
3: No, that's like full fart potential, 32. 32 to 45 is actually, I think, when you fart the most.
2: Yeah. Full fart power, yeah. You still have the sphincter
3: your
2: control
3: colon.
2: To be able to, project.
1: With that in mind, we're going to switch to another story here that also comes to us out of Florida. This 37-year-old woman, her name is Shanetta Wilson, she got arrested after allegedly pulling a knife on a man during an argument. Because they were waiting in line at a convenience store, and I guess she ripped such a loud fart that he called her out on it, and then she pulled a knife on him.
2: Dude, somebody who's willing to just rip ass as loud as they possibly can while standing in line definitely is armed.
3: But, okay, but
2: you're gonna call them out? You think that's going to have any effect on this situation other than to put you in the hopper?
3: You don't think, hang on. You've never been, like, walking through a store and just thinking that you're okay
1: that's
3: just to
1: different.
3: Go?
1: Standing idly in line.
3: But maybe she didn't know somebody was behind
1: you
3: her.
1: You damn Shanetta.
2: I will tell you this.
1: Shanetta, you stinky bitch.
2: You know when you have the ability to rip a loud one. The loud ones don't come out of nowhere.
3: You've never been shocked by the volume?
2: No, because within the first little release how that fart is going to go.
3: I mean, I don't know the decibels.
1: Sometimes you got to pinch them.
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0: This is Dave and Mahoney.
1: Audrey, I'm surprised that you didn't seize the opportunity to tell the story about you farting in the grocery store when we were talking about passing gas earlier and just how dangerous it could be.
2: What do you mean? I remember.
1: Well, I could tell that story if you don't want to.
3: I don't recall this story.
2: Go ahead, Dave. Tell a tale as old as time that I am not alone in this. I know I'm not.
1: She was walking through a grocery store, decided to rip a big old fart, and didn't think anyone was behind her. And sure enough, lo and behold, there was.
2: There was. Listen, I was so scared. I was so scared because I didn't know how that person would react. Thankfully, they were one of the youths that just walk around with giant headphones on their heads. And so they didn't hear a thing. Thank God.
1: They didn't hear anything, but did they smell anything?
2: No. Okay. No.
3: So I know this. I think this may be a sign of getting older. Like, I'm way less, you know, like I could care less, like if somebody knows that I farted in public.
1: Interesting. See, I'm very much a closet pooper.
3: I think people assume I'm the one who, like, even if I don't fart, like we're on a plane and there's a smell that starts to emanate, people are going to look around and they're going to assume it's me anyway.
2: But I mean, looking at the people in this room, if we were on a plane and one of the three of us were the farter, I for sure would think it would be you. Of the three of us.
1: And really, it's Audrey in the grocery store. But don't worry, you're not alone.
2: I do be farting.
4: You know, you're talking about farting in the grocery store. You wouldn't want to go to the grocery store with my brother. We went to get beer one time. He's waiting. We're in the aisle. There's probably half a dozen people. And he just blasts one. Turns to me and goes, "Oh, dude, that's terrible. God, I can't believe you would do that. God, that's nasty." And everybody is staring at me like, "You bastard." Oh, man. Anyway, thanks, guys. Love the show. Later.
3: If you are going to bust ass in a, like, a grocery store, like the cleaning aisle, like where, like, the scents in there candles with all the laundry detergent and everything, you can, like, I feel like that is cancer. I'm when I walk down one of those aisles.
2: I so have the best place places. To fart.
1: Oh, you do?
2: I do have favorite places.
1: Where are your favorite farting places in the grocery store, Audrey?
2: There's stores. I have favorite stores.
3: You can't fart in produce.
2: Oh, you fart
3: in the produce. I will fight you. I will say
1: there's two places specifically. Like if you're in a Walmart, if you fart in the produce area, that's
3: you're a monster.
1: Vile.
3: You're a straight monster.
1: You also can't.

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0: Growing up in Chicago, my Uncle Lou set the bar high. He was a professor, a boxer, and a legend in his community. Today, Chicago holds an annual run in his honor to fight ALS. 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

0: This is Dave and Mahoney.
1: A couple of weeks ago, we had the story about the Miami waitress who got upset when she found out that the guy that she was hooking up with, he had a girlfriend already that was not her. And so she decided, well, you are going to give me $20,000. Otherwise, I'm going to send all these explicit photos and videos that we took together while we were intimate to your girlfriend and your business partner, of all things. And then when he initially refused to send her the $20,000, she decided to escalate things by saying, now you owe me an extra $5,000, so it's now $25,000. And she started posting censored versions of those videos on her social media pages.
2: Slow rolling it?
1: Yes.
2: Whoa, okay. That's crazy.
1: And
2: also,
1: that's when he's like, okay, like, you've already sent the pictures to my girlfriend and my business partner.
3: Why would I send
2: you
3: money?
2: And she knows what my doinker looks like. There's no need for censorship.
1: Who cares?
2: Yeah, wow. Okay.
1: And she gave a full confession when it was all said and done. But that, you know, led us down the conversation of, down the road of the conversation of revenge when you break up with somebody, and we got this call.
4: Hey, guys, love your show. Just wanted to chime in about y'all talking about revenge on people's stuff whenever they break up. And I'm going to tell you right now, y'all are saying, oh, it's too far. I've seen people do way stupider. I had a friend who was being a game master at a role-playing game, and one of the characters made a bad choice, and his character died. He slashed the dude's tires. Just saying, people are crazy.
3: I think slashing tires is quite as dumb as blackmailing and trying to extort somebody with revenge porn, though.
2: Well, do you guys know anybody who's been with someone or know someone who's done something pretty crazy on the way out of a relationship before?
1: Oh, yeah. So there was a fairly high-profile casino executive that got into some trouble when, I believe, his wife found some pretty hardcore evidence of him cheating.
2: Okay.
1: And so she took... Like, they lived in, like, a really nice neighborhood, a very expensive house, all of that stuff, multiple kids together, and took all of his stuff, his, like, expensive suits and everything, and threw them out onto the front lawn, and then posted on social media, you better come get your crap before the trash man does.
2: Oh, wow.
1: And that was the end of that relationship.
2: Well, I know someone who did something so similar. But instead of just like leaving it out there and posting it on social media, they burned it.
1: No!
2: Including this person's passport.
3: Oh. So do they get in trouble for doing all that? Or
2: nope.
1: Yeah, is that like a legal document that you're not allowed to burn?
3: Well,
1: I don't know.
3: You can't burn somebody else's stuff. Even throwing their stuff out is against the law.
1: Did that person?
3: I would 100%. Like, okay. if we're in a situation where you throw out all the things that I care about, or you sell them all without, like, you know, like if you were to go sell all of my shoe collection,
1: right?
3: You know, for like pennies on the dollar, like, yeah. I would 100% take you to court.
2: Well,
3: over that for lost revenue.
2: What's crazy is that, like, her best friend is the one who ended up snitching on her because they were just, like, you know, like, taking stuff and, like burning it and, like, doing this, like, themselves. And she was the one who told the ex, like, hey, you might need to go looking for your passport if you haven't seen it in a minute. It's
3: why would
2: you
3: do that?
2: So he was just
1: caught so red-handed that he never...
2: No, she was just nuts.
1: She was just that crazy. Wow.
2: Yeah.
3: Then why was she taking... Why was the other friend taking part in all of this?
2: Well, just a rider. I don't know.
1: Yeah, and then,
2: that's a good friend. You just beat me with that kind of
1: stuff.
2: Oh, you're
1: burning stuff. That does sound fun.
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0: Americans that are nuttier than a payday.
1: I got me a dog.
2: It's the Redneck Report on Dave and Mahoney.
3: We have a hard and fast rule here at the show, and this is just, I think, good advice in life in general. Don't break the law.
4: While you're breaking the law, Dave.
3: And this guy broke the law while breaking the law while breaking the law. So his first mistake is that he stopped on a crosswalk that you're not supposed to stop on, and you're like, all right, that's pretty light, right?
4: Sure.
3: But when the police officer approached his vehicle, there was marijuana that he could obviously smell coming out of the vehicle. So, and not just like in the vehicle, but like actively smoking it. Okay. And this is in Florida, so they have a little less tolerance for such things. Uh-huh. And so they were like, ah, you're smoking weed, you're stopped in a crosswalk, that's not great. And then they decided they were going to do a search of his vehicle, and they found 4.6 pounds of cocaine.
5: Whoa!
4: That's a lot of cocaine. Yeah. And also, shout out to that police department for giving it to us in pounds and not kilos.
5: Yeah, I do appreciate that. It's because they needed to take some off the 4.6, you said?
3: 4.6 pounds.
5: There was five.
3: There was five.
5: There was five.
3: Yeah, so I guess he now faces drug trafficking charges under Florida law, and they're saying that could be 15 years in jail because you stopped in a crosswalk while you're smoking your weed.
5: Dang.
3: So if a firefighter shows up to help you out, maybe don't pull a gun on him. 40-year-old Florida man by the name of Daniel Thomas Hall Jr. was arrested after pointing a handgun at two firefighters that showed up to a traffic accident that he was in.
4: I've seen this happen.
3: Really?
4: I've seen people get angry and try to fight firefighters. Never seen a gun pulled, but I've seen people in a car accident try to fight firefighters who were there to help.
3: I feel like if I was a firefighter, I would welcome that opportunity.
5: You would?
3: Yeah.
5: I mean, you've got so much equipment on it. I feel like punching would be difficult. You got to unclothe.
3: But I'm virtually invincible with all of my gear on, and I got a giant hose.
4: I would love to hose somebody
5: down. You know what's so funny is that I was just going to say it would be like fighting in a dream, but then also having a big hose in your dream is also something that I feel like would occur.
3: I do dream about that, and then unfortunately I wake up. The firefighters said, could you put the gun down? He initially complied and then picked it back up again. Chambered around and pointed it at him. That's when they were like, all right, we're taking off. They called the deputies, who then ordered him out of his vehicle because he was still in his car while all of this was going on. He provided multiple fake names, dates of birth before being identified. Turns out, convicted felon, 2003 burglary conviction, had his firearm rights taken away, but then I guess restored. So, again, you know, after 20-some years since
4: then. You can get them back?
3: I guess. In this case, he, I think, had them restored. Either way,
5: Your rights restored?
3: I imagine this would be the end of it if you pull a gun.
4: Because if you're a felon, you can't have a gun.
3: Yeah.
5: Oh.
4: But apparently you can if it's been long enough, or, I don't know, maybe not. See, I feel like if he's in the car, I feel like you could, even if you turn the hose on somebody in their car, that it like slowly starts filling up too.
3: If their window's cracked, you just
4: they're not going to be able to fight back from that.
3: So a 56-year-old woman just straight up stole a guy's house out from underneath him. So the elderly man did not have the ability to consent power of attorney to her, but she went ahead and took that anyhow and sold the house right out from underneath him. $345,000 of the victim's assets. She also funded it through her Joy House Cleaners business to try to launder the money. And investigators allege that Ray Holder had the elderly man sign over the ownership of his 2017 Nissan Maxima.
4: Nah, man, not the Maxima. This is
5: it's a great car, Dave.
3: It is reliable.
4: I loved a Maxima back in the day.
3: I did too.
4: Put some new rims
3: subs,
4: on that thing.
3: Yeah, subs.
5: I didn't know that Nissan. So my first car ever was a Nissan, and I didn't know that there was such a yuck about Nissans until they just took away the Altima, and everybody in the comments was just so mean about Nissan Altimas, and they were like, everybody who has a Nissan Altima has a criminal record.
3: Nissan jumped the shark with the Xterra.
5: I don't even know what that is.
3: Yeah, they screwed up. It was too much. We weren't ready for them.
4: The scummiest part of my life, I wanted a Maxima so bad.
3: The scummiest guy that I knew drove a Maxima. Yeah.
5: This is so mean. I'm sure they were nice also.
3: No, like
4: they were nice cars.
3: You know the little fuse box thing, like down to the lower left underneath the steering wheel? He had ecstasy that he would hide in there.
5: So what? You bought it.
3: No, I didn't. You needed to know someone who had ecstasy. He was my friend. He gave it to me for free.
5: Everybody wants to be mean about drug dealers until you need the drugs.
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0: Dave and Mahoney.
1: What do you think is behind the stat that more Americans are just choosing to remain single? Do you think that everyone's just tired?
2: I think it's economics play a part of it. I think it's very expensive.
1: But you would think having a significant other would ease some financial burden.
2: Look, finding the significant other, I think, is the part that is hard there. I think you take that with the, you know, how expensive everything is right now, plus you add in the extra layer of hardness that is navigating the world of dating and the social media and dating app era. And I feel like people are just like, nah, man, if it happens, it happens. If it doesn't, I'm going to find a way to make my own peace and just live my own happiness.
1: These are some pretty wild numbers. So they surveyed about 5,000 singles in the U.S. and they found that over 25% said that they would choose to stay single even if the, quote, perfect match appeared tomorrow.
3: So with that, I think that that's a lie. I think that people are just saying that to save their, you know, own heartbreak, I guess, because they just are thinking that the perfect person doesn't exist and they're just like okay with being alone.
2: Spoiler, the perfect person doesn't exist. Yeah.
3: But I do think that there's this narrative, not only online, like in like the dating world, but also just kind of in general, that we're all trying to be the perfect person and we're all trying to search for the perfect person. And even people who are in relationships are seeing all of this online, thinking that there's another perfect person out there and they're not with that person.
1: Yeah.
3: You know, I just feel like it's a very weird, not necessarily only keeping up with the Joneses, but you're keeping up with everyone in the entire world right now who's just not your neighbor like you used to in the 60s through the 90s. You know, you have just too much access to information on your phone, and it's making it to where everybody is just putting people on a high pedestal that just can't be reached. You just can't obtain that.
1: Yeah, and you see all these people that are posting like their dating criteria, and it just seems so out of reach for people. You know, you have to be this tall and be packing this much down below and be making this much money in order to qualify.
3: I told you guys, I had a girlfriend of mine who had a list. She had a list of things. I mean, and I thought that was fake. I thought that people who did that was not real.
1: Yeah.
3: And so she was like, yeah, no, I want to, these were her criteria. Like, since she had to be
2: How'd
3: a certain.
2: How'd that work out for her?
3: Not well until it did, you know?
2: So she got married?
3: Yeah. She's married did this guy check all the criteria? Yeah.
2: Or did her list shift?
3: Probably shifted.
2: Yeah,
1: it shifted, of course.
3: I mean, of course it does, right? Because, I mean, nobody is exactly what you want on pen and paper, and neither are you.
1: Neither are you.
3: I think that that's the biggest thing, is humbling yourself to realize that if you're not a perfect person, you're not going to find a perfect person in another.
2: The best thing you could look for in somebody is, are you compatible with them, and are you guys willing to grow and work on it?
1: Yeah.
2: Like, that's the only success. Those are the only things. Like, are you willing to work on a relationship? That's like the only things that are going to determine if something's going to be successful or not.
1: To your point, Mahoney, about just how expensive it is to go on dates nowadays, 48% of people say they have gone on zero in-person dates during the past year.
3: Wow.
1: Yeah, about half. No dates in the past year as single people. And more than half, 52%, said that they were happier being single than in past relationships. And almost 55% said they reported less stress. So a lot of people aren't even looking. Like, like people in the job market that say, you know, I'm actively looking for a job. That's one thing. And there's other people that are like, yeah, I'm not working and I just don't care.
2: Right.
1: And that's kind of how people are feeling about dating. I'm not dating anyone, and I'm not even trying.
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4: Mike is joining us today with a family secret. What's going on, Mike?
5: Hey, I started dating a girl, a number of years ago, mm-hmm. and didn't realize until, like, after a couple of months that we're third cousins, I believe.
4: Okay, so when you made this discovery, how did that go? Did that immediately stop the relationship, or you're like, that's third cousins?
5: Well, yeah, definitely stopped it because I was, like, freaked out. I'm like, oh, I'm going to hell for this one.
6: I don't think you're going to hell for a third cousin.
4: Yeah, I mean, you know, maybe first cousins, Mahoney and I may differ on that stance. But third cousins, there's enough separation there.
7: But I do think, though, your instinct of stopping the conversation was a good one. Because, again, one of the things that we keep circling back to is there's a lot of people out there.
4: Okay, Mike, let me get personal with you. Like, you said that you were dating this girl. How long did you date her?
5: Probably a couple of months, you know. I mean, we went out on several dates and, you know, things like that. And then it was just...
4: Let me stop you, because the important question, we haven't quite got there yet. Did you have sex with her?
5: Yeah.
4: Okay. All right. How was she? No, I'm kidding.
8: So, okay, I'm just like, again, because family tree stuff gets a little convoluted. Third cousins share the same set of great, great grandparents.
4: Okay.
8: Like that,
4: there's enough separation there.
8: Like, that's your great great-grandparents? Do any of us know who those people are?
4: So, Mike, how did you make this discovery? What was the big revelation? How did you guys figure out that you were distantly related?
5: I had a picture with, I believe, her great-aunt or something, or somehow we were talking, and it just came up, and we put two and two together.
7: Okay, I know somebody who this has happened to. Don't you know somebody who this happened to?
4: Do I know somebody that's hooked up with a third cousin?
7: No, not hooked up. But, like, don't you know somebody who, like, didn't know?
4: Oh, yes. Absolutely. Yeah.
7: I had somebody, too. So, I mean, just to make you feel, like, not alone, one of my really good friends from home met somebody on a dating app.
4: Mm-hmm.
7: And they had been chatting and, you know, sending some photos.
4: Risque stuff,
7: but they were living...

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1: Yeah. You're great, great.
2: Yeah,
0: it's great, great,
3: great, great grandparents.
0: Yeah, it's fine.
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1: I want to tell everybody, obviously the Nelk fans know, yo, Steiny running it, I'm doing you a favor. So we'll see where it goes. Could be crazy. This might get wild in here, dude. This is just about me being myself.
4: Cap or no cap?
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0: This is Dave and Mahoney.
1: So I have a question for you guys. Who is the greatest movie villain of all time? Because they did a poll on this and they came up with what they think, or at least according to the audience's perspective, is the greatest movie villain of all time.
2: Alan Rickman.
1: Hans Gruber.
2: As Hans Gruber, yes, and Die Hard, yes.
1: So, not even in the top five.
2: What?
1: But I would say that that's a good example, Audrey.
2: His brother, Jeremy Irons, who was in Die Hard 4 or 3.
3: These are movies or just like characters?
1: Movies specifically.
3: Movies. I mean, I don't know, probably... You're going to have to say some of the classics, and I would go like Darth Vader or Voldemort or
2: Freddy Krueger. Are we going horror?
1: Like, you guys are barking up the right tree now. So coming in at number five was T-1000 from Terminator 2 Judgment Day.
2: Okay, Robert Patrick.
1: Uh-huh. Number four, Freddy Krueger.
2: No, that's not Robert Patrick.
1: No, what was his name?
2: That's Robert Patrick's brother.
1: Yeah.
2: Oh.
1: Well, who's the guy from Filter?
2: Richard Patrick. We're doing real well today.
1: Freddy Krueger came in at number four, Nightmare on Elm Street. Number three, Hannibal Lecter.
2: See, yeah. But I feel like they pussified him, though, with like a bunch of the sequels and...
3: Yeah, but you just start and stop with one.
2: Yeah.
3: Yeah.
2: Fair enough.
1: Number two, Darth Vader.
3: Hell yeah. Who's number one?
1: Number one, the Joker, the one that was played by Heath Ledger.
3: Yeah. I mean, like, he really is goated in that.
1: Is Heath Ledger's Joker better than Joaquin Phoenix's Joker? Because Joaquin Phoenix feels,
3: I think,
1: genuinely crazier.
2: Heath Ledger's Joker was more true to the Joker. The thing with Joaquin Phoenix's Joker, if you didn't have the Batman stuff, it would just be like a good psychological horror.
3: Thriller,
2: at that point. So I don't know. I still lean towards Heath Ledger personally.
3: They're different camps to me. I feel like Heath Ledger was the Joker and Joaquin was the man before the Joker.
2: Because I'll tell you this much. I even liked Jack Nicholson's.
3: Yes.
2: With
3: the Rizzler. What's his name?
2: No, he was the Joker originally.
3: No, I know, but he was in it with, just ignore what I just said. I was thinking of Val Kilmer with Riddler and who's
2: Jim Carrey and Tommy Lee Jones. Yes. Tommy Lee Jones as Two-Face, the greatest villain of all time.
1: I mean, Michael Myers, I'm a little bit surprised, didn't make the top five.
2: Yeah.
3: But I mean, I actually am kind of surprised that Freddy Krueger is even in there. This makes me think that no child underneath the age of 35, because we are still children, answered this poll. Because kids don't know who Freddy Krueger is. There's not been a new Krueger movie in years.
1: That, I mean, Voldemort was in there at number nine, but the fact that, you know, he's not in the top five. What about...
3: he's a really bad villain.
1: The character that Javier Bardem played in...
2: No Country for Old Men.
3: So good.
1: But I don't think enough people know his name.
3: That scary guy.
1: Anton, whatever his name was in that movie.
3: I just watched that for the second time ever the other day.
2: So good.
3: Whoa. Just like I was watching for the first time, because I'm pretty sure I fell asleep the first time in the theaters.
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1: New documentary on the way about Mike Tyson. It's coming to Netflix. It's a four-part documentary series, and it follows Mike Tyson's, you know, childhood all the way through his later career, the superstardom that he experienced in between. It also talks about the controversies, personal struggles that accompanied his fame, rather than just focusing on how wonderful he was. It's a pretty honest expose is what they're saying.
2: Okay.
1: And Mike Tyson was saying, you know, for a long time there, and we certainly know people that have been like this, Mahoney, he said he was just addicted to chaos.
2: Yeah, I mean, he grew up in a terrible situation, you know, luckily found boxing that helped take him out of that in certain ways. But, you know,
1: still had a lot of problems along the way.
2: Absolutely. But, you know, as a man who, you know, went to prison, found redemption, got out, you know, changed his life. You know, I mean, it is truly a redemption arc, you know, for Mike Tyson. And now you can see the fact that he, you know, he owns up to the mistakes that he had made, and how he acts as a person now versus how he did then is pretty remarkable. It's an amazing story. So I think this is going to do quite big numbers on Netflix. We know the story because we grew up watching Mike Tyson. He was the scariest man on the planet.
1: And one of the coolest interviews that we've ever done. Like, when Mike, because we grew up watching Mike Tyson when he came into the radio studio, and this is many years ago now, to do an interview with us. He was just the nicest, sweetest, most down-to-earth guy you could imagine. And I was like, you're an icon. Like, how cool is that?
2: And on top of that, like, that was to promote his one-man show, which really, like, he opened up a lot about, you know? Yeah. So I have a feeling, like, if he's a part of this documentary, then it's going to be very real. It's going to probably be very sad in some points as well. But sounds like something I'm going to have to watch with the wife.
1: Do you think this is going to open up a whole new generation of people that didn't really know what Mike Tyson, one, went through personally, but even what he accomplished in the ring, because it's been so long now. I mean, Audrey, you're younger than we are. I mean, you're 34, almost 35 years old. You didn't grow up watching Mike Tyson. Do you know his story?
3: No. So actually, kind of just to take a quick left to go back to our conversation. So whenever I was watching, there's an Untold about Mr. T that's happening right now. Mm-hmm. And there was a boxing like history lesson, basically, from Muhammad Ali. And then there was a guy who was in between Muhammad Ali and then Mike Tyson.
1: Rocky. Yep. Mm-hmm.
3: I still can't even remember that guy. He's the one who beat Muhammad Ali on his way out, and he was like the guy. I literally cannot even remember his name.
2: Frazier or Leon Sphinx?
3: Sphinx, I think, is what his name was. Yeah. So there was a guy, but he was so just not as memorable as Ali or Mike Tyson.
1: It's funny you say that, because when you think about boxing as a whole, there's like only a couple of guys that have really broken through and become names synonymous with boxing.
3: Multi-generational, everyone in your home adores you one way or another, if you're beloved or if you're the awesome heel, which is still good for business.
1: Like Floyd Mayweather, right?
3: Absolutely. Yeah. There's just so few of those people who cut through. I am not in the boxing world. I know those two people. Have I ever seen Mike Tyson fight outside of in 35 years other than Jake Paul?
1: Oh, God. If that's your one experience with Mike Tyson.
3: Other than, like, you know, rewatches. But live boxing, no.
1: I'll be really curious to hear your take on it, because Mike Tyson does have such a fascinating story.
2: It was it wasn't Leon Sphinx. Even though Leon Sphinx did beat Muhammad Ali, it was Larry Holmes.
1: Oh, Holmes. Yeah.
2: Larry Holmes, yes, forgettable, who lost to Mike Tyson, making Mike Tyson the youngest heavyweight champion.
1: It's going
2: to
1: be on Netflix October the 13th.
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1: Having a boat is a whole lot of fun, unless something goes wrong with your boat, and then it goes from a whole lot of fun to this is the worst experience of my life. Now, I've told you guys that story about how my boat almost sank with all of my kids on it. That was not exactly a great time. But there are two Florida men who had a far worse experience while they were out on their boat. They became stranded because their boat capsized while they were on a river, and their boat floated away on them. And bear in mind, this river is known for having alligators, water snakes, and other wildlife.
2: Oh, my God.
1: And so they're sitting here just floating in this river that is alligator-infested water, and their boat is just floating capsized down the river, and it's gone. They have to climb up this branch that's hanging over the water and sit there waiting for somebody to come along so they can ask for help and get rescued.
2: And just hope that one of them's not fat enough to break it.
1: And so I saw a picture of it because, like, when the authorities showed up or somebody else that had passed by took a picture of it, like, it wasn't one of those situations where you go, oh, well, you can just, like, you know, shimmy up that branch and, like, get to the land. Like, you're stuck on this branch, and there's no way. And it's, like, barely hanging over the water, and there's alligators and stuff in this water, and water snakes, maybe even worse.
3: This feels like out of a movie or a nightmare. That I do not. This is, again, man, like, nature is metal as hell. Yeah. We should not be out there.
1: And I guess the water was moving fast enough as well where, like, one, it's alligator-infested water, and also the water snakes and everything else. You don't want to jump into it necessarily, but the water was moving fast enough where, like, when their boat capsized, it was just gone, and they did not feel safe to, like, try to
3: jump in and
1: like, swim after the boat or even swim to shore.
3: Yeah, if you're going to capsize your boat and it's just gone.
1: Yeah.
3: I would imagine those waters are moving pretty fast.
1: The deputies from the Florida Fish and Wildlife Conservation Commission said they were able to rescue both men from the tree that was hanging above the death water. The cause of it capsizing, not immediately known, so I don't know if maybe they were
3: alcohol
1: having...
3: Alcohol may have played a factor here, you think?
1: I suspect there's a possibility that alcohol... Because, you know, let's say you're going out on the river to do some fishing. What do you have in the cooler? You got some cool beers.
3: Yeah.
2: Just some bait.
1: Yeah, just some bait.
2: Just some bait and a good hang with your bud.
1: Yeah. No, man, you probably have some beer in there, and maybe that might be the saddest part of all of it. Like, you're all set for, like, a perfect day out of the water, and then not only your boat, but your beer is just floating down the river. Just gone forever. Thankfully, they're okay. The capsized boat still could not be located after the rescue, though, just to give you an idea how fast the water
3: is. Just gone.
1: The boat's just gone.
2: That makes me feel like something was on that boat. I'm starting rumors. Something was on that boat they were trying to get rid of.
1: Smuggling drugs.
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1: Some of the biggest rock songs ever released. You are trying to figure out what they are with 30 seconds on the clock for each one of them. And Chuck is joining us today. Chuck, you got Mahoney and Audrey available as lifelines should you need them. Are you ready for your first one?
2: I'm ready, yeah.
1: All right. The first one here's got 6,000 views from an artist named Kim Abbott. Here we go.

0: stop it right there. Just makes me want some ocean spray. All right, Chuck, can you get this one on your own? Pretty true to form.
1: Yeah, that's Fleetwood Mac, Dream.
0: It sure is. Nice. All right, Audrey, you're out as a lifeline because Chuck, you can't win on a lifeline. All you need is one more. You can win it right here with the most popular one of the day, 232,000 views.

0: They call themselves the Indian Jam Project. Again, almost a 250,000 views on that one. Chuck, for the win, what do you got?
1: I got Pink Floyd. Wish You Were Here.
0: Yes, sir.
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1: In a shocking turn of events, nobody feels sorry for the guy with the enormous wiener.
2: So what happened now?
1: Let me explain. If you missed the story when it originally came out, it was pretty comical because I've literally never heard ever a story like this before, where there was this influencer, her name is Haley Khalil, and she was on a podcast and she was talking about a relationship that she used to be in. So she had an ex-husband, and the guy, his name is Matt Khalil. He used to play in the NFL. Mm-hmm. Big, burly, lineman-looking dude. Just giant guy. But she was talking about his anatomy.
3: Well, they were talking about reasons why their marriage or relationship did not work.
1: Yeah, and she said that basically, in a nutshell, they were physically incompatible because he had such an impressive hog. And she actually went as far.
3: Such a dude. It's like, yeah, his hog was so large.
1: She explained how large it was, and she, her words, not mine, said it was like three Coke cans stacked on top of each
2: other.
1: Like
2: an extra large Pringles can.
3: So because it was so large, they just weren't able to have sex. So it wasn't like she was just, I guess what I'm trying to get at is that she wasn't just like, my ex was so crazy large. She was just talking about reasons why her ex and her did not work out.
2: She didn't have anything bad to say about him.
3: No, not at all.
2: She was actually very complimentary.
1: She didn't even name him. I mean, obviously you could put two and two together, but she didn't even name him throughout the process. She got sued for this.
2: Like, you know what she should have done?
1: He sued his ex-wife for talking about how big his wiener is. Can I sue for the other direction?
2: Well, here's the Uno reverse I would love to see, because as Audrey said, she did not name who he was. So when he came out and tried to sue her, she should have been like,
1: not you.
3: No, not you, sir.
2: Not you.
1: The lawsuit has now been dismissed.
2: Of course it has.
3: Well, I think, though, you know, his argument was that it was private information that he believes he was like ousted about himself. I think that whenever the story first came out, we were believing it was his now girlfriend, wife, whatever she is, that got angry.
1: Because basically the connotation is that you can handle it no problem.
3: We can hear you before you walk in the door.
2: You know, so if she's out here spreading information about him, like we call spreading somebody's information doxing. So if we're spreading information about his nether regions, is that
1: dixing?
0: That's a wrap. 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
2: Well, I have multiple bank robbers in my family. One was my grandma, one was a cousin, and one was my grandma's great-grandpa. 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
1: Whoa! 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
1: And you know what? To his credit, he is always just William Shatner doing his own thing.
2: No, man, I don't care if you're 96.
3: He did a whole blues album, and recently I decided I needed to pay for some things in my life, so I listened to the whole thing.
1: You needed to pay for some things?
2: He said I needed to be punished.
1: Like your penance?
3: Yeah.
1: Forgive me, Father, for I have sinned. 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
2: Shame the Shat.
1: Stop.
2: Hashtag Shame bring the Shat. It.
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And now you do what they told you.

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0: You know, usually kicking off the show, I like to start things with what's happened in my life recently or what's going on in the news or what am I griping at right now?
1: Sure, yeah. Some little anecdote of some sort.
0: I really got nothing. I got nothing today. Nothing that I want to bring to the air. I mean, you don't want to hear me bitching about work and, you know,
1: meetings and all out, but
0: things like that. That's just, you know, unfortunately, the reality is we're just two dudes in our 40s.
1: Yeah, who and don't really get out and do much.
0: We just kind of sit. And last night, you know, I did adulting crap. Do you want to hear about my laundry?
1: No, I'll pass on that.
0: No, you know, grocery shopping? No. Yeah, see, nothing really big exciting, to bring to the table today. But you know what? I'm kind of okay with that. I don't need to have drama every single day.
1: That's right. A couple of quiet days here and there is kind of nice.
0: The Pisces inside of me is screaming, yes, you do. Don't say that. But it failed over the last 24-hour period. So I got nothing.
1: I also have nothing exciting to report. But then again, I really don't do a lot exciting.
0: I will say I went against my doctor's orders and still went for a run last night.
1: Oh, that I'm sure of.
0: Yeah. And it was like well past dark. And my little headlight thing died like 3 minutes into the run. So there was like three or four times during the run I'm like, you should stop running. It's too dark. You can't see where you're going. Did I? No.
1: No.
0: No. Is it a miracle I went through it without twisting an ankle? Yes. And while walking through the parking lot today, kind of twisted my ankle, but
1: that's what you get.
0: That's what I get. That's the most dramatic thing I can think of. That's about it. But hello and happy Tuesday to you. Welcome to the Icky Life. I am your host, Icky, broadcasting from Eugene, Oregon. Happy to be here. Grateful to have you here with me. Grateful to have JP in studio as well. And today we will continue getting you qualified for this trip to go down to San Diego and see Metallica and Limp Bizkit, along with Avatar. I keep keeping them, like, not mentioning them, even though I know they are a big deal.
1: Omitting them?
0: Omitting them slightly. They are the third on the bill.
1: Right.
0: The third bill usually doesn't get a whole lot of mention, but they're still
1: a pretty big deal. Like,
0: but I've never seen them before, so I can't speak from personal experience what that show's like. I've seen Limp Bizkit numerous times.
1: Yeah.
0: Metallica.
1: Numerous times.
0: More than I can count.
1: Yes.
0: And that is a full-on brag right there.
1: And that would never stop me from going again.
0: Oh, no, I would definitely, absolutely go.
1: You know what I mean? Like, yeah.
0: 100%. First time I saw Metallica, I think it was in 1996.
1: Sure, yep.
0: And it's raged on since then. But, so listen for those national text codes to get you qualified for that trip to go to San Diego and see one of the best shows you're ever going to see, from my experience at least. We also do have that Dream Vacation sign-up online right now for you to win a trip for four to one of 16 luxury destinations, all inclusive resorts in Mexico, which is the best kind of resort you can go to.
1: Absolutely 100% agree with that. There is no better vacation than all inclusive ones.
0: Not only is it all free, but they never give you that side eye when you arrive at the bar at 10 a.m.
1: Sure.
0: Doesn't happen. Mm-mm. Nope.
1: They're welcome. Happy to serve.
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0: crazy how fast you can learn information and that it actually helps in a big way. 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
1: sure.
0: 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We've been talking about this Metallica show for a week now and did not actually bother to look where it is. I assumed it was going to be at Petco Park where the San Diego Padres play.
1: Sure.
0: Right. However, yeah, no, yeah, it's not. And you look it up, and you're like, oh, it's Snapdragon Stadium. I'm like, oh, is that the old Qualcomm where the Chargers used to be? No.
2: No.
0: No, it is not. It is where San Diego State plays, the Aztecs.
2: Huh.
0: So for a football game, it holds 35,000 people with the floor and the snake pit. I'm guessing that adds another 12. So this is a technically a small Metallica show with maybe 45 to 50,000 people.
2: And it makes me wonder why we couldn't get them into Austin. That'd be a much better show, right? Metallica,
0: well,
2: Limp Bizkit, Autzen Stadium. Well, come on. It's got to be better than Snapdragon Stadium.
0: Have you noticed that none of these big shows are coming to the Northwest at all anymore?
2: It's because I think somebody needs to set the bar.
0: It's because none of us buy tickets in advance. I don't know how many times I've said we have, unless you buy them in advance, no one's going to come here. It is a roll of the dice to come to the Northwest because we're all like, twiddling our thumbs, like, oh, maybe something better will come along before the day actually gets here. I'll buy it the day of. Or, oh, maybe tickets will be cheaper on the day of. I'll wait till then. That's why no one comes here. I talk to these people who actually build the tours. They're like, no, we're not going there. We may stop off for an hour on the way somewhere else, but that's the best you're going to get. So we need to buy tickets, first of all. That's the answer to the Austin Stadium question. And that is also why country shows come here. That group of people buys on the day it goes on sale.
2: Sure.
0: That's it. Snapdragon Stadium. Back to the whole Metallica thing. Yes, we want to send you down there to see this show. Limp Bizkit, Metallica, and of course Avatar.
2: Avatar.
0: All together at this. It's in San Diego. It's in May. So it's before the June gloom. It's before things are going to get weird. It's going to be beautiful. We're going to fly you down there, give you a place to stay, the whole shindig. You just got to get qualified as many times as you can. Send the word master, as in master of puppets. M-A-S-T-E-R, master. It's the number 95819, and that will get you qualified for this.
2: Was it something you said?
0: What the trip goes,
2: what
0: no,
2: the hell just happened?
0: No, because I Googled Snapdragon Stadium to see where it is, and one of the photos that pops up is of the Aztec mascot.
2: Okay.
0: It's the oldest man you've ever seen wearing like old Aztecs. And it's a white guy as well. It's all sorts of confusing. Anyway, send the word master to 95819, and that will get you qualified for this trip to go down to Snapdragon Stadium and see a great show from 103.7 KNRQ. 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I got another one today.

0: love to go.
1: Love to go. That is Ed Chill on 103.7 KNRQ. My name is Icky, JP in studio as well. It's time to get into the top trending topic of the day, but that is terrible. So we are going to skip that instead. Say happy fall.
2: Yeah. I figured that's what the top trending topic would
1: be. No. It's
2: officially fall.
1: It's way, way, way, way down there.
2: Oh.
1: It's like not even the top 10 in the top 10. Like it's wait.
2: What a depressing country.
1: The news blows today. It's just all corruption and nasty chaos. But no, this is good news. It's not actually fall right now. According to the
2: It's not? No. September 22nd.
1: It is September 22nd, but according to the old Farmer's Almanac, who controls the actual time frame of the equinox, tonight at 5:04 is when this part of the world will officially be in fall.
2: Oh, well, enjoy the last couple of hours of summer while you can.
1: We're living in it. Exactly right. And it's also 100 days away from the end of 2026.
2: Love it.
1: I don't. That's
2: let's
1: way,
2: trash this year and start another
1: that's,
2: one.
1: That's
2: let's
1: way,
2: try again.
1: Way too fast. Well, this year or the last 6 years, let's face it, have not been the easiest roads. But yes, happy fall. It's also very appropriately National Legwear Day.
2: Love it.
1: Of like the world of socks and leggings mm-hmm. and some of the sexiest stuff in the world, but also kind of falls in the world of fall with those like, you know, tall sock things that girls like to wear.
2: I get you.
1: We like it when you wear that too. But as of today, 5:04 is the time that fall officially lands in our lap, hopefully with some leggings on. Right now it's time for Blink 182. This is I Miss You. It's right here on 103.7 KNRQ.

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1: You've never been a football coach before, so you're not allowed to talk about this. 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

0: The return of Evanescence. Actually, I'm not really sure they ever fully went away.
1: Right.
0: But new music from Evanescence here on 103.7 KNRQ. I feel like we need to have a collective sit down with the world of science. Maybe a little movie night. Show them a couple films that might open their eyes a little bit. Just it might be a good idea. I saw a clip on Instagram earlier today. This is out of New York, where it is robots versus humans.
1: Yes, the first official like robot versus guy UFC fight.
0: And they look straight out of Terminator.
1: Yeah.
0: Like the skull is a Terminator head.
1: That's the headline I saw too.
0: Ask me how many times have the humans won?
1: How many times?
0: None. Never. Yeah. Not once. The robots are 6 feet tall. They purposely built them that height so the humans can have a little bit of a scale of, can someone tall or someone short beat? No. No one can beat them. No one can knock them over. The robots have never lost. And we're giving them intelligence now.
1: Yeah, see, these are the ones that are going to become sentient first.
0: It's time
1: the ones that can kick our asses.
0: It's time for a movie night. I think that both Terminator 1 and 2 are important factors
1: Very
0: there.
1: Very appropriate.
0: I think the Idiocracy should be thrown in there as well.
1: Sure, absolutely.
0: So, you know, there's probably more that are necessary, but those are the key three. What's the one? 2001, Space Odyssey. That's a guaranteed one as well. That's got to be in there.
1: There you go. It's movie night for the
0: it's
1: science
0: time
1: nerds.
0: To learn from what science fiction has told us before it becomes science fact. Throwing that out there. It's time for movie night. On the way, going to get into the pain report. Also got the newest from Almost Monday. This is The Killers. It's right here on 103.7 KNRQ.

0: still have more chances to get qualified for that trip to go see Limp Bizkit and Metallica down in San Diego. So listen for those national text codes. Right now, however, it is time to get into the pain report and find out what JP feels is in the news we all need to know about today.
1: One of my absolute favorite promotions is coming back with an infuriating new twist.
0: Wait. Can I guess what this is?
1: Sure.
0: Is it Monopoly?
1: Yes. McDonald's Monopoly is set to make its return in 2 weeks. October 6th is when gameplay starts. And this is probably the only thing that drives me into a McDonald's is the Monopoly game. I have not ever won anything more than free food. But still, free food's good.
0: It's been a long time since I've been to McDonald's. I've been trying to like cut fast food out of my life, but on Sunday morning I had to work early, and I didn't have time to make dinner or lunch. Breakfast, third try. Went and got myself a little egg sandwich thing. And they put that big flyer in the bag of like October 6th, Monopoly's back. I'm like, crap!
1: Yo.
0: I can't fight it. I at least once have to go, and then I'll be trapped in and want to go back.
1: However, this year, there is no more paperboard.
0: What?
1: All gameplay is done through the McDonald's app. And this is
0: There's no stickers or?
1: Nope. You have to order the select items through the app and receive your codes through the app. And it goes on its own little, you know, kind of game board that you can get in the McDonald's app. There is no more manual gameplay.
0: That makes me so happy.
1: Really?
0: So happy. Because now I won't go. Oh. I don't care. Never mind. I don't care anymore.
1: Yeah, see,
0: I'm good. I don't want the McDonald's app on my phone. No.
1: Yeah, and this is the one thing that's going to keep me from playing it, too. I absolutely agree with you, because I don't want to deal with the freaking app. It's one of my absolute favorite promotions.
0: It is one of the few things that got me into McDonald's. Was like way more than I should be.
1: Sure.
0: Way more than...
1: It would drive me to a McDonald's.
0: I would go out of my way. And I'd upsize things and get what I need so I can make sure that the peel-offs are on the fries and the drink and maybe even the little sandwich box.
1: Yes.
0: And sometimes last year, buying something I don't even fully want.
1: Last year, they did like a hybrid where you still got the gameplay pieces, but you had to redeem them through the app and play. And now they're just cutting out the paper boards and everything altogether.
0: So the peel-off is the drama of it.
1: Yeah.
0: It is that moment of, did I win? It's not the same doing it digital. That'd be like if the lottery was like, all right, instead of you looking up if your number's won, you just sign up and we're going to call the winner.
1: You're very much right. So I think the only way we're going to be able to truly play devil's advocate is when this starts, I'm going to have to give the new game a try.
0: No.
1: Try it.
0: See,
1: the
0: now
1: app.
0: You're negating what you just said. About-
1: we have to know if it is truly easier or if it does take the suspense away of the.
0: But I don't care if it's ease. I don't want ease. That's not the point of the game. The point is the drama. I could be a millionaire right now, but no, I just won free fries.
1: Or it's just another railroad.
0: It's not an easy thing. That's not the problem. And also having the actual, the Monopoly attachment is having the actual board.
1: Yep, stick on all the things.
0: I guess realistically, more people are playing like Monopoly Go on their phone than actually playing Monopoly on a board anymore. So I guess that makes
1: sense.
0: Just
1: the way it's going. Dang it.
0: But also, I'm a Monopoly freak. Like, you don't want to play Monopoly with me.
1: Are you a toss the board player?
0: No. I'm the overly aggressive. I'm going to make some cold blooded offers so that you don't have to lose this game. Like, I'm mean about it. Like, when I was married, I would take down my wife and my stepdaughter with no remorse whatsoever. I'm that kind of player of Monopoly. And we'll make this last 4 days if I have to. So, I get it, but also, I'm not going to go. Thank you. I'm not concerned about it anymore. When I had that flyer, I didn't read that it was digital now. I was like, crap, I have 15 Big Macs in my future. But now, no, not anymore. So thank you, both you and McDonald's.

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1: If it was going to happen, why not this year?
0: All-Pro defensive end Max Crosby takes you beyond the field with exclusive insights.
1: I love when people sleep on certain people because you just know they're going to make everyone look stupid.
0: Moments everyone's talking about.
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0: My own worst enemy that is lit on 103.7 KNRQ. This is going to be a frustrating conversation, so I just want to like give you a little bit of a heads up. So, some time to think about this, because I saw this earlier today. You know those, when you're on social media, people post those brackets of like, here's the greatest of all time. Let's find out what number one is in a large category of options. I saw one today that breaks down the greatest U.S. bands in history, bracket style.
1: Okay.
0: And each bracket branch has kind of the same genre. And then it has to lead into other competing genres. We're not that far yet. I want to read off some of the main battles that are starting this whole thing of the best U.S. bands ever from Guitar Day. So I want you to take a second and think about what the greatest American rock band in history is. More than a second, like three songs. And then we're going to come back and actually run down this. And some of these, I can't pick half of them because it's impossible. Okay. The way they've paired them up is like, all right, pick your mom or your dad. Which one lives?
2: Oh, no.
0: That kind of a situation. So we'll get into this next. But first, it's the Beastie Boys here on KNRQ. No!

0: Jack White. It's the Neighbors Blues on the Icky Life here on 103.7 KNRQ, where we were just discussing, we were getting into the discussion of what is the greatest rock band in American history. I found a bracket-style breakdown of 16 different bands trying to find out which one's going to be the actual king. Now, while those songs were playing and you were kind of
1: contemplating
0: over there who you think number one could be, I asked Google Gemini AI who the greatest American rock band ever is. Can you even take a guess what they said?
1: Nirvana.
0: The Beach Boys.
1: The Beach Boys. Wow. Old school Americana.
0: Interesting
1: rock
0: choice,
1: band.
0: But also you can't really fight it.
1: Right. I have a hard time arguing a point against that.
0: But I want to return to this Guitar Day poll. It has 16 different bands. And right now, we're just at the beginning stages. But the way they've paired these up is kind of by genre and era.
1: Okay.
0: So some of these head-to-heads are almost impossible to pick. I'll run through some of them for you. First one, actually, this is easy for me, but for some people, maybe challenging. Metallica and Megadeth.
1: Metallica,
0: Megadeth. Dave Mustaine, yeah. You're a prick.
1: Yeah.
0: Foo Fighters or Chili Peppers?
1: Ooh, Foo Fighters.
0: Even that's hard. Like, I'm a Dave Grohl freak, and that's a hard one to pick because the Chili Peppers have more hits, but Foo Fighters have more albums I will sit and listen to.
1: Right, and I feel like when I'm listening to the music, I feel like I have more connection with Foo Fighters songs than I
0: now,
1: do with Chili Peppers songs.
0: It's interesting you say that, because while I do agree, as I've gotten older, I feel like I relate more to some of the Chili Peppers stuff now that I actually sit and listen to it. I'm like, okay, that's hitting way too close to home.
1: All right.
0: Next one up, this one's easy for me as well, because I think it's poorly paired. Van Halen and Bon Jovi.
1: Oh, that's easy. Yeah, Bon Jovi. Yeah. Just kidding.
0: Okay. Van Halen.
1: All right.
0: Van Halen. Next one, Green Day and Blink.
1: Oh, that's a tough one.
0: Yeah.
1: That's really tough.
0: I would say
1: one hurts my soul a little bit because no answer is the right answer.
0: Correct.
1: Here.
0: I would say Green Day mainly because I have a personal relationship with the band, and that would put it over the hump for me. But both of you... Each one would have its own reason to survive. Let's face it.
1: Yeah.
0: I think that there's more talent collectively in Green Day, like musical talent, but Blink-182 has the greatest drummer alive.
1: That's a tough one.
0: Moving on, another hard one. Guns N' Roses or Aerosmith?
1: Aerosmith.
0: Yeah, Aerosmith. I would have to...
1: Although I will agree that Guns N' Roses is an iconic band.
0: Yes. Again, this is the best American U.S. rock band.
1: Right, paired against Aerosmith.
0: Okay, now we're getting into the hard ones.
1: Wait.
0: Yes, now we're getting into the hard ones, especially for you, because this is more your genres. Linkin Park or Slipknot?
1: Oh, that's... oh, man.
0: Where they are somewhat different, but have the same kind of formula of music, just Slipknot's much angrier.
1: Yeah, and I almost feel like... in picking Slipknot, it's a disservice to Chester and everything.
0: No, I don't think it's...
1: If I have to... I'll go with Slipknot on that one.
0: I would have to agree. I listen to Slipknot more than I listen to Linkin Park, even though I do love Linkin Park. Next one. Nirvana and Pearl Jam.
1: That's the mom or dad right there.
0: Like, it is the mom. It's the grunge.
1: Which one are you going to pick?
0: And it's the same genre of two completely different styles of that genre. And while when I was young, Nirvana was my thing. When Kurt died, it was a bad time for me. But
1: yeah,
0: I listen to Pearl Jam way more now.
1: I'm leaning to Pearl Jam on this one.
0: I would also pick Pearl Jam. Here's going to be the most challenging one for you.
1: Okay.
0: Rage Against the Machine or System of a Down?
1: That's like Sophie's Choice. I mean, I'm going to go System of a Down.
0: I thought that's where you lean. I would go Rage, personally.
1: Mainly because System of a Down put out a couple of albums that at the time...
0: Hypnotize and Mesmerize, I'm guessing?
1: I just couldn't stop listening to. Mesmerize, in my opinion, is one of the greatest front-to-back albums of all time.
0: See, now, I think that the first album they made, the self-titled, and also Toxicity...
1: Toxicity is another one.
0: The fact that not only... Well, those albums were incredible, but the fact that Toxicity got to the rise of fame it did right after 9/11.
1: Yeah.
0: It shouldn't have happened, but it did, and I'm glad it did, because that they fought the anti-Muslim world in such a severe way. So I'm going to be watching to see how the internet votes on this, because they're going to take it down.
1: Where can we vote on this?
0: It's a guitar.day.
1: Guitar
0: is the handle for their social medias, and the fights in the comments are amazing. They're all valid, and they all bet, like, just like we did. They're like, "Well, you're dumb, but I can't say why. I can't figure out why, but you're not saying what I." It's great.
1: Yeah, I get it.
0: It's great. So I'm definitely gonna be watching this. I've tagged it. I've saved it.
1: I'm writing it down right now.
0: We'll find out how, because I, out of all of those, taking it down to a singular.
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0: I know it's a little painful to look forward to Friday since it's only Tuesday, but I already am. And it's for a kind of a dark reason. Not dark. Yeah, that's fair. This Friday, for Frostbrewed Friday, this might be the sloppiest Frostbrewed Friday we're ever going to have. And I'm kind of looking forward to it.
1: Yeah, it's going to be a riot, I think.
0: So here's the deal. Frostbrewed Friday, we're giving away a bunch of tickets to go to the next home game at Athens Stadium, which will be, what, USC? Or not USC, UCLA?
1: Yes,
0: UCLA. On the 10th. So we're going to have at least one pair of tickets to give away to go see UCLA at Athens Stadium. But, and apparently we have something in store for that game that they're not telling me about, but it's going to be unique and special. But it's also move-in week. For the University of Oregon, not only in our neighborhood has been flooded with people in U-Haul vans for the last couple of days, but if you drive down Franklin right now, there is an insane amount of kids wheeling stuff down the street because the construction won't allow them to actually park in front of their building.
1: Yeah.
0: So it's quite the mess already. And another 5,000 brand new students are going to be here Thursday and Friday between 8 and 5 for more moving in, which means there's also going to be a lot of parents dropping off their kids, which is an emotional experience that I cannot relate to, but it's got to be very, very difficult.
1: Yeah. And very confusing in a city that you don't know.
0: Yes.
1: Trying to get around.
0: And again, with tons of construction and poorly labeled. So it's going to be a nightmare down by campus. Ignore it. However, the flip side of this, all of those drunk parents are going to be in town being an emotional. And as I said, drunk. And we're going to be at a hotel.
1: Yes.
0: For this upcoming Frostbrewed Friday, the graduate is where we're going to be from 6 to 8 o'clock, giving away Coors Light gear, VIP party passes, and those UCLA tickets I previously mentioned. And drinking is involved in this whole process. It's going to get weird in the best way possible.
1: Yeah, it's going to be a lot of fun.
0: So if you're looking for kind of a, not kind of, if you're looking for a rowdy Friday night, I think we're going to have that in store for you. So come down to the graduate again this Friday night to win yourself some tickets and also just see a show with 103.7 KNRQ.

0: across the pond performing in Europe right now, but when they do come back to the States, I strongly urge you to go see a Cage the Elephant show. They are fantastic. And it's one of those bands that there's so many hits, you don't fully register how much songs they've made until it's right in front of you. So
1: yeah, I love those.
0: That was brand new from them. Beaches in Tennessee here on 103.7 KNRQ, where it is time to get into the pain report and find out what's going on in the world of the news that JP feels like we all need to know about today.
1: Well, we were just talking about the bracket-style voting competition of the best American rock band.
0: Yeah.
1: And in an effort to kind of follow suit, I'm going to introduce you to another bracket-style competition that has kicked off a week this week that I'm a big fan of.
0: All right.
1: It is Fat Bear Week.
0: Fat Bear Week.
1: Are you familiar with Fat Bear Week?
0: No.
1: Every year, the collective people of the country take pictures of beautiful fat bears everywhere, and they get put down into this little bracket style elimination for Fat Bear Week. So if you go to fatbearweek.org, I think is what it is, you can vote on the top 16 fat chunky bears that are just out there, and they're adorable and fat, and they've got families, like bear families that you can vote on as well.
0: Where do you go to do this?
1: Fatbearweek.org, I think, is what
0: it's
1: it is.
0: Or it's an organization.
1: Or, sure, yes. Yeah, sure. You can just Google Fat Bear Week, and I'm it's going it up. It'll bring up all the pictures. You can go look through all the pictures of different bears. Right now, there's a bear in the competition who is last year's winner. His name is Chunk, and he's a great big old brown grizzly bear.
0: How do they know it's the same bear?
1: They tag them and they're tagged and tracked and things like that.
0: So you can't just like see a bear in the wilderness, take a photo and be like, here's a fat bear.
1: No. There's people out there that are tracking and tagging and following specific bears for like science and migration patterns. And
0: Is in one specific park in Alaska.
1: Yes.
0: Okay, I figured, I was about to say, please don't go wandering out in the woods trying to find a fat bear.
1: Yeah, no, I may have misled that by...
0: Okay. In the Katmai National Park in Alaska. They are all tagged.
1: Yep, they've been studying and tracking these bears for quite some time, and it's just a cute way of drawing some attention to this bear park and what they're doing and stuff, and they do this every year, and it's something that I really look forward
0: to. There's different categories, bear families, sub-adults, single adult females, and adult males.
1: Yep.
0: Okay.
1: Have you gotten to the picture?
0: Oh, no, I'm looking through them. And it even shows, like, the progression from marshmallow this year.
1: Yeah, you can see how much bigger they're
0: marshmallow
1: getting.
0: Marshmallow gained a lot of weight. Marshmallow has been feeding pretty well.
1: Chunk got a lot bigger from last year, too. He's last year's weight. But it's just something that I look at every year. It's a lot of fun.
0: Chunk got some serious weight, yeah.
1: It's a fun way to bring a little smile to your face and look at these cute little bears and, you know.
0: And they've got a fun little biography. I mean, this has got to be half BS, but still, that's adorable. Oh, you're Bucky. Bucky's my picker. This is worth looking at if you're just looking to want to kill some time at work.
1: Absolutely.
0: Yep. That's
1: Fat Bear Week.
0: It's explore.org.
1: Explore.org.
0: And then Meet the Bears is the link you want to click from there to see the full. Oh, goalie's pretty good, too. Okay, go check. This is adorable. Thank you for that.
1: Yep.
0: Go check out the Fat Bears. I thought this was going to be something stupid, but no. It's adorable.

0: Dave and Mahoney.
1: Dave and Mahoney. This 37-year-old woman, her name is Shanetta Wilson, she got arrested after allegedly pulling a knife on a man during an argument because they were waiting in line at a convenience store, and I guess she ripped such a loud fart that he called her out on it, and then she pulled a knife on him.
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0: frustrating day for me in the world of artificial intelligence because of some of the things happening at work here right now. But I will admit I've softened my stance a little bit on it because there are small instances where it's very helpful. The simple questions.
1: It can be very useful.
0: What does this mean? How does this, like, even, like, I was looking over, like, a legal document the other day. I'm like, hey, help me find this. And it did. So that little things like that are helpful. If you're saying, hey, write me a 17-page paper on this, then you are cheating the system and you are going to be a very dumb individual in the future.
1: Absolutely.
0: However, in the last 48 hours, there have been a absolute landslide of articles of people writing about the brand new Meta AI called Muse.
1: Ah, yes, Muse.
0: Rave reports about how it will change your life. And if you just give it access to everything, it's going to simplify everything in your life. I want you to look at one specific detail, because in the world we live in today, most people don't read past the first paragraph, maybe two paragraphs, sometimes the headline.
1: Nobody reads the terms and conditions.
0: No, not even that.
1: You know,
0: I'm not even talking about terms and conditions. I'm talking about these like articles that people are writing just saying, hey, you should check this out. They're going to look at a headline. They're going to read the first article, the first paragraph, and make their own conclusions from that.
1: Sure.
0: At the end of every single one of these articles, it said paid for by Meta.
1: Okay.
0: Every single one of them. So keep that in consideration before you start giving, because they want you like banking access. House access.
1: No.
0: Everything.
1: I'm not going to give any artificial intelligence full access to my life. That's, we were just talking about that with the robots versus wrestlers or whatever it was. You know what I'm saying? It's a slippery slope, people.
0: And we're on the slope. We're kind of like with the tips of our fingers hanging on to the edge of that slide waiting to go off. It's bad news. It's bad news. Skynet is alive, everybody. But yes, I just wanted to throw out there because it was all over my feed today. It was all over my basic news. It was even one of the articles on like ABC News.
1: Yeah.
0: Of like, hey, check out this great new thing that Meta paid for it to be here. So even if you aren't going to read the whole thing, just scroll down to the last sentence.
1: Sure.
0: It's worth your time to find out if these people actually meet it or not. On the way, box office breakdown. This is the Dirty Heads. It's right here on 103.7 KNRQ, where you are listening to The Hickey Life.

0: The Black Keys on 103.7 KNRQ, where it is time to get into the box office breakdown and find out what's going on in the world of movies today. And today especially, I really wish Cutter was here with us.
1: Yes.
0: Well, every day, really. I miss
1: most
0: Cutter.
1: Most of the days.
0: But, no, not most, all the days. He was such a little blessing in our world. But one thing that, in the early days of box office breakdown, we discovered that he had never seen James Bond before.
1: Yes.
0: And all the movies he had seen, the impressive list of movies he had seen at a young age, never seen one of them. So I tasked him to do a rundown of at least one movie of each of the Bonds through time. And he loved most of them. He actually hated the ones I loved the most. But looking forward, I'm playing the wrong music for this. Let's get Bond heavy here. So it sounds like a James Bond has been cast.
1: Oh.
0: This is still technically rumors. The Broccoli family has not confirmed this, but it does seem, according to Variety, which is a strong source, that Henry Cavill is going to be the new James Bond.
1: Superman's going to be Supermans James
0: ago,
1: Bond.
0: Yes, two Supermans ago will be the new James Bond, which... Not
1: I
0: a
1: see
0: bad,
1: it.
0: Not a
1: I
0: bad,
1: see it. No, I, it fits
0: I,
1: him.
0: I hope he's not as muscular as he was when he was Superman, because that
1: right.
0: doesn't fully fit
1: Bond. Or even
0: Bond.
1: As The Witcher, because he was still big in
0: yeah,
1: that one,
0: he's,
1: too.
0: But. He's just a big dude in general, as Superman should be. But Bond still has to have the suit look. He's in. When you're super muscular, suits look weird.
1: True.
0: I mean, okay. Think of Shaq in a suit. It's just doesn't seem fit. But
1: I pictured The Rock in a suit.
0: Oh, that's he actually, for some reason, has the build suits still kind of work. Anyway. So Henry Cavill is going to be the guy. Now the conversation is, who's going to be the Bond girl?
1: Sydney Sweeney.
0: See, now that is the number one candidate.
1: 100%. She's got to be the next Bond girl.
0: I disagree.
1: Okay.
0: And the list here is actually pretty good. I mean, it's Zendaya is the other top candidate.
1: I just know. I don't know.
0: Also, Margaret Qualley, who I think would be, because she's gorgeous and does have kind of an attitude. She might pull it off really well. Anya Taylor-Joy, I love her.
1: Mm-hmm.
0: She would be great at it. Jodie Comer and Lily James also on the list. I don't want someone whose name I recognize.
1: Oh, you want a new face.
0: There are so many talented, beautiful women out there. Why does it have to... When is it ever bad news that we have a new pretty woman to look at? As opposed to the one we already know.
1: Or why I'm not more than one Bond girl.
0: Oh, you want to go Frozen on it and bring in two princesses and really blow the lid off this thing? Okay.
1: Yeah, let's make right. Bond a
0: they've,
1: little bit of a...
0: They've done that before where there's more than one pretty interest, where there's an evil and a good girl, and he maybe has sex with both of them, but... I do think that Sydney Sweeney is an absolute smoke show, and that new sports campaign that she's doing,
1: yeah,
0: well done. But I want someone new. There's too many options of names we don't know. Like, we need to go down that route. I mean,
1: sure.
0: Hollywood's
1: okay.
0: going in a weird direction right now. The Warner Brother Paramount merger was just completely thumbs up. It's green lit. It's going to happen. And it sounds like they're moving to Nashville. So those two major movie studios are no longer going to have a house in Hollywood.
1: Hmm.
0: It's time to change things up a little bit.
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0: Well, I finally broke down and I made an account as of today. I am now on Kalshi.
1: Uh-oh.
0: For one,
1: what are you trading on?
0: One particular bet became very obvious to me today, and I decided, okay, I'm going to do this and see if this one dumb little idea could make me a good chunk of money. And that bet is on who is going to be the Super Bowl halftime performer.
1: Oh.
0: Right now, the number one on Kalshi is Jay-Z. Which I don't, that doesn't,
1: I don't see that happening.
0: That doesn't sit right to me. Number two is Miley Cyrus right behind him. And that makes sense. She's got a new album out right now. She's, you know, she's doing a one-off show at the Hollywood Bowl.
1: Yep.
0: She's performing again. It's been a while since she's done that. And she's, you can't get more American.
1: Sure.
0: In the world of pop music than Miley Cyrus.
1: Plus, or she's got the connection to Dolly Parton, yeah, which is
0: exactly,
1: going to play a huge deal.
0: Exactly.
1: Into it. Sure, yeah.
0: However, as of today, Taylor Swift has announced she's got new music on the way.
1: Oh.
0: On Friday, we will have new Taylor in our life. So if you have, you know, a Tay-Tay fan in your world, get ready. You're going to hear about it. You're probably going to hear the song on repeat for a while. Right now, the percentage on Taylor Swift to be performing at the Super Bowl is 4%. Miley Cyrus is 39%.
1: Okay.
0: I put $100 down.
1: On Taylor.
0: On Taylor.
1: Okay.
0: Because.
1: So what does that trade out to?
0: Let's see here. It would be about $4,000.
1: Right.
0: Well, I would win. So Apple Music is who runs the halftime Super Bowl show now. The number one artist on Apple Music is Taylor Swift.
1: Yeah.
0: If she walks in a room and says that, hey, I'm dropping the label if you don't let me do this, it's going to happen.
1: I don't know that Taylor Swift's going to play a Super Bowl anytime soon. I feel like it is in some way going to be a conflict of interest with her NFL husband. Because what if she agrees to this and the Chiefs don't make the Super Bowl?
0: So?
1: I don't know how that would come
0: how does
1: off.
0: That we're not talking about someone who is like, you know, I just want to find a way in the Super Bowl so I can be with my boyfriend. We're talking about quite possibly one of the biggest business people on the planet and also one of the most famous people on the planet. She can push herself into anything.
1: Or who's to say they're

0: aren't going to be those people out there that will call it rigged if the Chiefs do make the Super
1: Bowl.
0: They're going to
1: call it rigged no matter what. It doesn't. That people, there's so many conspiracy theories online of like, oh, the colors in the Super Bowl logo is what decides who's going to be there.
0: I like the one with the poster that has all the players, and it's the two players that are the closest to the trophy.
1: And I was talking to someone about this earlier today, and it said that they're like, well, having Taylor there would make so many people angry. And you're 100% right. A lot of people will get upset about it. But this goes back to the Howard Stern days of more people that hate him
0: listen
1: to him than people who like him. They want
0: 100%
1: that reason to complain. So not only are they going to watch, they're going to film the whole thing.
0: 100%.
1: Waiting for her to screw up so they have something to say. I'm going to make some money.
0: 100%. You do not have to be liked to be successful.
1: I'm going to make some money.
0: Yep.
1: So I'm cashing this right now. I mean, this is that's just the way I see it going. Also, just a heads up, brace yourself that you may need to have an extra long bathroom break for the halftime show this year if you truly, truly hate Taylor. Or you know what? As someone who didn't used to be a fan and then went to see her perform live, I still don't listen to her music in my car, but it was incredible. Let's see what she can do. Or it's going to be Jay-Z, which I highly doubt. But right now it's time for Young the Giant. Newest from them called Evergreen here on 103.7 KNRQ.